0: I mentioned earlier that our 6 o'clock symphony was a symphony by a man named William, and that there would be one of those later on as well. Well, the time has come. We just heard the Symphony No. 5 by William Boyce. That was performed by Christopher Hogwood and the Academy of Ancient Music here on 90.9.
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0: I'm Megan LaVilla in my last hour here with you tonight on 90.9. And up next, we have an overture from Louis Spohr's music to Shakespeare's Macbeth. It's the Berlin Radio Symphony Orchestra now performing.

0: The list of composers inspired by the works of William Shakespeare seems to stretch on and on. Louis Spohr is one of those composers on the list. We just heard his overture from Macbeth, performed by Christian Fröhlich and the Berlin Radio Symphony Orchestra. 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
1: Several composers, including Hamilton Hardy, Eric Coates, and Frank Bridge, were commissioned to write a movement each for a string quartet. Frank Bridge based his work, the opening movement of the Hamburg Quartet, on the Londonderry air and called it an Irish melody. It's a great piece for the beginning of a new day and one you're likely to hear some morning here on WGUC. I'm Brian O'Donnell, and I'm here with classical music and a pretty decent sunrise each weekday morning. Join me on 90.9 WGUC Cincinnati.
0: He was dubbed a formidable virtuoso by the Times of London. That would be the Cuban pianist and composer Aldo López Gavilán. We'll hear his clarinet concerto now, performed by clarinetist Ricardo Morales and the Boulder Philharmonic.

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About his clarinet concerto that we just heard, the composer Aldo López Gavilán says it's a deeply emotional piece that serves as a respectful homage to his late grandfather, the legendary Cuban clarinetist Juan Jorge Junco. Featuring the virtuosic playing of Ricardo Morales on clarinet here, we just heard the Boulder Philharmonic as well, led by Michael Butterman. López Gavilán says the piece journeys from a somber, searching opening into a lively jazz-infused finale that's both spicy and whimsical. Hope you enjoyed it here on Classical 90.9.

0: Sir George Frederick Handel was notorious for having a huge appetite, and there are some famous stories about him at mealtime. In 2019, recorder player Maurice Steger named his recording Mr. Handel's Dinner, meaty and satisfying music by Handel and some of his contemporaries. You can enjoy a healthy serving from it on Sunday Baroque this week. 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
1: Named after a certain Moravian region, that would be Leos Janáček's Lachian Dances. Now, originally, they were called the Wallachian Dances, but Janáček later changed the title when the region's name also changed, since, of course, it reflects folk songs from that region. We'll hear Andre Lennard and the Slovak Radio Symphony now performing.

0: Leos Janacek's Lachian dances are split into six separate dances. The first was called Starodavni, or the Ancient One. The second was called Pozinani, or the Blessed. The third, Dimak, which portrays a blacksmith at work. The fourth was Starodavni, or the Ancient One, too. And then we have the fifth movement, Silandensky. And the sixth, Pilki, is a peasant's hurried preparations for the onset of winter. We just heard the Slovak Radio Symphony ending the hour here on 90.9. I'm your host, Megan LaVilla. Thanks so much for joining me. I'll be here again starting at 4 on WGUC tomorrow. But in the meantime, have a good night. 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
2: Robert and Clara. Clara and Robert. The first couple of classical music. So who gets top billing? That's hard to say. Clara was so famous as a piano virtuoso for many years, Robert was known only as her husband. Robert composed more music, and his contributions are more often performed today. But that could just be because Clara bore him 8 children. On the other hand, maybe all that matters is they loved each other. Clara once wrote, "My highest wish is that he should compose for orchestra. May I succeed in bringing him to it." The Schumanns are coming up this hour.

to call back to my voice lessons 20 years ago. What a classic, All the Things You Are by Jerome Kern. Pianist Leon Fleischer performing. Hi, I'm Jake Armerding. So great to be listening to music with you. Isn't it the best? Here's a piece called The Procession of Bacchus. It's from a relatively famous French musical called Sylvia by the composer Léo Delibes, based on Sylvia the Huntress.

0: The Procession of Bacchus from the musical Sylvia by Léo Delibes. That was the Philadelphia Orchestra. Eugene Ormandy on the podium. Some romantic counterpoint coming right up.
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0: Robert Schumann's composing style underwent a shift. In 1845, these things happen during the career of an artist. Maybe you're an artist yourself and something happens to you. You discover something, you go down a rabbit hole and it changes your whole move. He embarked on an intensive study of counterpoint, these melodies that play off each other, with his wife, Clara. Hey, they say couples need to have shared interests, right? It's good for relationships. He started to compose away from the piano, doing it in his head instead. And this, his Symphony No. 2, is an excellent early example of that.

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0: The Chamber Orchestra of Europe performing the Symphony No. 2 by Robert Schumann. His wife Clara so desperately wanted him to compose for orchestra. Her fervent prayer was that she was the one who could bring him to it. And she did. Devotion. From Robert to Clara, coming up next.
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0: Robert and Clara Schumann, classical music's first power couple. 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She became a world-famous pianist. Her father opposed their marriage, so they took him to court. They got married the day before she turned 19 when he no longer had any say. They had 8 kids. He developed mental illness, attempted suicide, and through it all, they kept composing.

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3: We're off to our neighbor to the south. Not Mexico, Cuba. Because its multicultural heritage is concentrated into such a small space, Cuban music might be the richest regional music on earth. It's been influenced by African, Chinese, Mexican, Latin American, and Spanish music. Out of that has grown Afro-Cuban jazz, salsa, soukous, rumba, and many Spanish fusion genres, with flamenco. It's Cuban music on the menu this hour.

To Eras Tropicales by Cuban saxophonist Paquito de Rivera. We are enjoying the music of Cuban composers this hour. This is going to be so great. The best known work by Cuban composer Amadeo Roldan is the 1928 ballet La Rebamba Ramba, which featured numerous native Cuban percussion effects, including a glissando, that means it goes up and down to the next note, performed on, wait for it, the jawbone of an ass. How very Samsonistic. Any Philistines in the house, you might want to clear out. Here is the Cuban Prelude by Roldan.

0: the Ghanaian-American pianist William Chapman Nyaho, performing the Cuban Prelude by Amadeo Roldan. Listen to the music of Cuban composers this hour. One of the best is Tanya Leon. She's the feature of our Rhapsody in Black podcast this week. Here's Vernon Neal.
1: Welcome to Your Classical's Rhapsody in Black from APM, where we turn up the voices of Black artists in the world of classical music. I'm Vernon Neal.

The so-called Freedom Flights transported refugees from Cuba to America 5 times a week, twice a day, between 1965 and 1973. Cubans were fleeing the communist regime of Fidel Castro. They were looking for religious and personal freedom. In the spring of 1967, a 24-year-old budding pianist named Tania Leon was on one of those freedom flights. When she was 5 years old, her grandmother knew right away that Tania had a gift for music by the way she reacted to hearing it on the radio. Her grandmother was right, because Tania went on to attend a music conservatory in Havana, earning undergraduate and graduate degrees. Tania paid tribute to her family in 2022 when she received one of the Kennedy Center honors for lifetime achievement. She said, "They believed in my dreams. And what we lacked in material wealth, they made up for in spirit, encouragement, and support." Tania Leon dreamed of going to Paris to continue her piano study. And the first step was getting onto one of the Freedom Flights. Once in America, she realized that the terms of that program meant that she couldn't leave America for several years. Instead of Paris, Tania Leon went to New York City and earned a scholarship to study at the New York College of Music. As an accompanist for ballet classes, Tania met Arthur Mitchell, the first Black principal dancer of the New York City Ballet. He was about to launch the Dance Theater of Harlem. Tania Leon became a founding partner and first music director of the troupe. She started writing music for dance, which launched her career as a composer. Her first ballet, Tones, is dedicated to her grandmother.

This change of direction opened many doors for Leone. She began conducting and acting as musical advisor to various organizations and ensembles. As a woman of color, she was breaking down barriers, but her focus remained on music. Tania Leone returned to Cuba on a visit and was inspired to incorporate more of those roots into her music. Her orchestral work, Stride, won the 2021 Pulitzer Prize for Music. It's inspired by the activism of Susan B. Anthony and the fight for women's right to vote. For the Lifetime Achievement Kennedy Honors, she was referred to as a music ambassador who has blessed America for more than five decades with her astoundingly original compositions, who continues to be a major influence on classical music. This is Rhapsody in Black from APM. With thanks to technical director Michael Osborne and assistance from Julia Mocker, Andrea Blaine, Kevin O'Connor, and Scott Blankenship. You can hear more on yourclassical.org. I'm Vernon Neal.

Tanya Leon. She had something of an in with the London Philharmonic. She was composer in residence from 2023 to 2025. Here is the London Phil performing her piece, Horizons.

0: Karina Kanellakis, conducting the London Philharmonic Orchestra, performing Horizons by Tanya Leon. We're ordering some apps, coming up next.
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1: 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Josh and Zach Steele, Paul Phelps, and Adam Wheeler supply the vocals to hits spanning the 60s through the 80s, including Mrs. Robinson, Cecilia, Still Crazy, and more. Friday, May 15th at 7:30 in Greaves Concert Hall, NKU. 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
0: Let's go out for tapas. 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
2: 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A few years later, he received the Nobel Prize for Literature for the English translation of that collection. That made him the first non-European, the first Asian, and the only Indian to receive the honor. Canadian-American composer Nathaniel Dett thought that was just fabulous. He based this music, his Cinnamon Grove Suite, on that collection of Tagore's poetry. Here's Clipper Erickson performing.

0: quite possibly the only composition by a Canadian-American composer inspired by Nobel Prize-winning Indian poetry, The Cinnamon Grove Suite by Nathaniel Dett, Clipper Erickson performing.
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0: British organist and conductor Anna Lapwood wasn't sure what to expect when she landed the music director gig for the chapel choir of Pembroke College, Cambridge, at age 21. She hoped she could pass on some of her love of music making to the students. She had no idea she would learn so much from them. Nine years later, she's moving on to pursue freelance organ performance. She was the first ever female organ scholar at Magdalen College in Oxford. This is a song from their final recording together, released back in March. Swan Songs coming up this hour.

Jakob Lindberg performing on the Ophareon. It's a brother to the lute. I know you wanted to know that. It's a Renaissance instrument, ancestor of the guitar. Performing A Dream by John Dowland. Well, Romantic composers and Romantic poets kept kind of a close eye on each other's work. Here's British composer Edward Elgar setting a couple stanzas of a poem by his countryman, Percy Bysshe Shelley, to music. Shelley's poem's titled An Ariette for Music, to a lady singing to her accompaniment on the guitar. Elgar must have thought that was a little long-winded, so his piece is simply called In Moonlight.

Beautiful viola playing of Pinchas Zukerman. He was also conducting the Royal Philharmonic. In Moonlight by Edward Elgar. For 9 years, the Brit Anna Lapwood was the incredibly gifted director of music and all-purpose brain trust behind the vocal force of nature that is the choir of Pembroke College in Cambridge. Lapwood wrapped up her tenure at Pembroke last summer. Who knows what she'll do next? The music world is her oyster. She released a final album with the choir on Sony Classical just 2 months ago called Arise, Shine, featuring a bunch of fantastic contemporary composers. One of those is a young composer living in Zambia named Maggie Caposamuio, and the commission fee that she earned for this piece helped to continue to fund her music studies at the University of Lusaka. This is her take on Abide With Me.

0: That's Anna Lapwood conducting the Chapel Choir of Pembroke College, Cambridge. Abide With Me by Maggie Caposamueo. We're headed to the pasture, coming up.
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3: 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I'm Michael Barone. 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
0: What is the sound of the English landscape? Gerald Finzi was among the group of English composers from the early 20th century that came to be known as the Pastoral School. Ralph Vaughan Williams, Edward Elgar, they wrote music for the hills and dales of England. It was like a soundtrack to the Lake District. Not everybody was into it. The haters referred to it as the Cowpat School. I always love that. Here's Finzi's best-known piece. It got really popular in the 1970s, long after his passing. People recognized its worth. It's the clarinet concerto.

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0: The Northern Sinfonia featuring clarinetist Robert Plain performing the Clarinet Concerto by Gerald Finzi. Finzi's spiritual musical brother, coming right up.
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So many great stories start off with a nighttime stroll. This one tells the tale of a woman and a man walking through a dark forest on a moonlit night. The woman shares a dark secret with her new lover. She bears the child of another man. This composer took the poem's words and spun them into music. This is what he wrote. I'll have the rest of the story for you coming up this hour.

Howard Hanson, conducting the Eastman Rochester Symphony Orchestra for Catherine and April by Ron Nelson. Arnold Schoenberg's piece, Transfigured Night, inspired by a poem of the same name. The poem's fascinating and a little spooky. It starts off with a man and a woman walking through a dark forest on a moonlit night. The woman shares a dark secret with her new lover. She bears the child of another man. Now here's what to listen for. The music has three stages. There's the sadness at the confession, and then there's this neutral interlude when the man kind of grapples with the news, kind of figures out what he's going to do with this, and then a bright finale reflecting the man's acceptance of the woman. So see if you can catch all those while they go by. Don't worry, there's no quiz later. It's just for your own enjoyment. Here's Transfigured Night.

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Here's cellist Peter Gregson's take on We Can't Be Friends by Ariana Grande and Max Martin.

0: Peter Gregson performing We Can't Be Friends, Wait for Your Love by Ilya Samanzada, Max Martin, and Ariana Grande. 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
0: I found my hero in Lars Erik Larsen. 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Oh, it sounds like such a fun gig. 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
2: There's a fictional story about the life of a court painter during the very real time of the Peasants' War in Germany, a time when society rose up to revolt against feudalism. A very real painter portrayed this uprising, and in turn these paintings inspired German composer Paul Hindemith. Now, initially, Hindemith wasn't really that interested in crafting this music, but after the Nazis rose to power in Germany, he just felt compelled. This slice of history portrayed as an opera later this hour. I'm Melanie Renata. This is Music Through the Night. There's a dark, dramatic sense of beauty that moves through this hour of music. The depths of it felt here in this work by William Grant Still. Violinist Zena Schiff and the Royal Scottish National Orchestra with the ghostly Pastorella.

0: palpable drama in that Pastorella by William Grant Still. Violinist Zina Schiff performing with the Royal Scottish National Orchestra. Many important moments in history have been told through art, music in particular, and this next work really speaks to the role artists play in helping society process and move through historic moments, a work of triumph in just a minute. I'm Melanie Renata. This is Music Through the Night.
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0: It was a huge success, the 1934 premiere of the opera Matthias the Painter by German composer Paul Hindemith. However, the opera was banned just 1 month after it premiered. Why? Because Hitler felt criticized by Hindemith and his fragile little ego couldn't take it. But you know what else? Matthias the Painter has persisted through time, and it's performed for you here by the Israel Philharmonic, Leonard Bernstein at the podium.

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Matthias the Painter by Paul Hindemith, the Israel Philharmonic performing a work of triumph. And that turns into a trickle of sound here. Harpist Emmanuel Cezanne with Quatre Voces for a sonatine by Marcel Tournier, his opus 30, a Melanie Renata. 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

0: a fully French feel, a sonatine from French harpist and composer Marcel Tournier, performed for you there by the French quartet Quatuor Voce and harpist Emmanuel Saison.
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0: This symphony was started, then tucked away. Some time passed. The composer picked it back up, added a little more to it, and then put it away again. Franz Schubert never quite finished this, but what he left behind is so powerful, you'll barely notice it's done after only two movements. You'll get swept into this haunting, unfinished symphony later this hour. I'm Melanie Renata. This is Music Through the Night. The mood gets a little dark this hour with some gentle nostalgic melancholy, but some bright moments burst through in this work, Carl Maria von Weber's first piano concerto in C major. Pianist Gerhard Opitz sort of saunters and then scurries, leaps and soars alongside the Bavarian Radio Symphony.

0: A stylistic bridge between the 18th and 19th centuries, von Weber's first piano concerto in C, pianist Gerard Opitz and the Bavarian Radio Symphony performing. I'm Melanie Renata, thanks for being here. The mood gets melancholic in just a minute. This is Music Through the Night.
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0: Love, joy, happiness, grief, confusion. It's all here in this melancholy serenade by Tchaikovsky, performed by violinist Jennifer Coe in the Odense Symphony.

An emotional ache with no clear resolution. Violinist Jennifer Koh and the Odense Symphony for Tchaikovsky's Melancholy Serenade in B-flat minor. I'm Melanie Renata. Thank you for being here for some music through the night. For about 40 years after Schubert's death, rumors floated around that there existed an unfinished symphony. And the rumors proved to be true. He had meant to finish it, just never got around to it. He'd given 2 completed movements to a friend as a sort of thank you gift, and there they sat. And now, here they are. They just kind of creep in ever so slowly, and then they slam you with greatness. Here's the Berlin Philharmonic.

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0: Brr, this music sounds like it's chilly. Cold, dark, a little uneasy. Definitely carries the essence of a brisk wind. May feel a bit like a thick forest with trees that seem ominous, like giants, leafless and swaying in the wind. It's a tone poem from Arnold Bax that will really make you glad it's spring. It's on the way. I'm Melanie Renata. This is Music Through the Night. Within Edward Elgar's catalog, you'll find some music referred to as his shed music. It's from his early days when he was just a scrappy musician making music with friends in a shed. The music offers a glimpse into his budding greatness, of course, and you'll hear it here in his Six Promenades, performed by the Athena Ensemble.

Edvard Elgar's Light and Leisurely Six Promenades. Speaking of light, this work will keep you light on your feet. A work by J.S. Bach with religious roots, but it was likely revised once he no longer had church duties. Little abstract dances just sprinkled into his fourth violin sonata in C minor. I'm Melanie Renata. This is Music Through the Night.

0: Father-daughter string duo knocking your socks off there. Harpsichordist Jan and violinist Janine Janssen with J.S. Bach's fourth violin sonata in C minor. I'm Melanie Renata. This is Music Through the Night. And the mood's gonna slow down a bit. You get to settle into something soothing. A lullaby on the horizon.
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0: You get a moment here to just breathe and exist alongside the music. A tender moment wrapped up in a piano solo. A lullaby, composer Mel Boni dedicated to one of her daughters.

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1: 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A windy work called November Woods. 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

0: Vernon Handley conducting the BBC Philharmonic for an ominous work by Arnold Bax called November Woods.
1: Suspense, drama, romance. 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
0: Richard Wagner is known best for his gorgeous operatic works. Some call those music dramas. But before all of that, he was a teenager in Leipzig, 19 years old, and he had just spent 6 weeks furiously writing his one and only symphony. He had just transcribed Beethoven's Ninth by hand, essentially teaching himself the language of the orchestra note by note. He crafted his symphony before his operatic pivot. So the question is, what does this future operatic titan sound like before he became one? Well, this is the answer, and it's on the way. I'm Melanie Renata. This is Music Through the Night. Before the power of that piece by Wagner, you get to bask in the power of seasonal change. This is Songs of Springtime, performed by the National Chamber Choir of Ireland, Paul Hillier at the podium.

0: A collection of Elizabethan songs by 20th century composer E.J. Moran, the National Chamber Choir of Ireland with Songs of Springtime. That work really was just a warm-up. An ethereal vibe floats into the hour in just a minute. I'm Melanie Renata. This is Music Through the Night.
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0: There are so many things to say about this true musical artist, Dalal. She's a contemporary Austrian singer, musician, and composer. I want to tell you everything about what makes her compositional talent so amazing, but really, you should just hear it for yourself.

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I'm Melanie Renata. This is Music Through the Night. And before Tristan and Isolde, before The Flying Dutchman and The Ring, a teenage Richard Wagner crafted his one and only symphony. 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
0: Of course, there's an essence of Debussy here in one of his early works, but it becomes something that you probably wouldn't imagine when you think of Debussy. One of his earliest compositions, a work that offers a glimpse into how Debussy, a former piano student, found his musical voice as a composer. Originally composed as four pieces for piano, four hands, this orchestrated version is coming up later this hour. I'm Melanie Renata. I'm so glad you're here. Please, stay with me.

Oh, speaking of piano, I think you'll really like this. 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

Wasn't that pretty? Pianist Katia Cimberti and the Berlin Chamber Symphony, the second movement of Lebeau's Piano Concerto. I'm Melanie Renata. Thank you for being with me this morning. You know, Mozart got real tired of the flute real fast, but a big part of his success came from commissions from a wealthy amateur flutist. So even though he didn't like it, money talks. And honestly, you would never guess that the flute left a bad taste in his mouth, especially when listening to works like this.

flutist Emmanuel Pau and some musically talented friends with a delightfully detested work for the flute. Mozart wasn't a fan of writing for the flute, but gosh, he sure could do a good job. That was his second flute quartet in G major. Morning, I'm Melanie Renata, and I've got a little bouquet of notes for you here. The Pas de Deux from Edward Hellstedt's Flower Festival in Genzano, performed by the London Symphony.

0: The Fun and Flashy Flower Festival in Genzano Pas de Deux by Edward Helsted, Richard Bonning conducting the London Symphony. I'm Melanie Renata, thank you for being here. There is some Ukrainian inspiration that makes its way into a deeply Polish piece by Chopin. It's coming up in just a minute.
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0: Within Ukrainian folk music, there's a melancholic melody known as a dymka. That musical concept was woven into this fantasy on Polish airs by Chopin. Pianist Jan Leszczycki here with the North German Radio Elbphilharmonie.

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0: Fugazi on Polish Airs in A Major by Chopin. I'm Melanie Renata, and Sounds of a Garden in Late Spring are going to bud and bloom in just a bit.
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0: Someone once asked me if I'd already played all the Baroque music that was ever written, since we can't turn back the clock and write more. Well, the answer is no, because there are still composers and music being discovered and recorded for the first time. 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
1: This petite suite is often considered the least Debussy-esque piece in his entire catalog, but it's got a flavor that kept Debussy fans wanting more. It's an early work from him, just like a garden. It's part of how he grew. Here's the Lyon National Orchestra.

0: The beautiful and vibrant sounds of Debussy's Petite Suite, June Markle conducting the Lyon National Orchestra.
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3: This is the Composer's Datebook for May 15th. I'm John Burge. If you Google Verdi and Royal Albert Hall, you'll probably be directed to a very fine Italian restaurant named after the famous Italian opera composer, located in that famous British concert venue. But back in 1875, the combination of Verdi and the Royal Albert Hall meant not a hot meal, but a hot ticket for Londoners. On today's date that year, a chorus of more than 1,000 and an orchestra of 150 assembled at Royal Albert Hall to give the UK premiere of Verdi's Requiem Mass, a brand new sacred work to be conducted by the composer himself. Verdi's Requiem had received its world premiere almost exactly 1 year earlier, May 22, 1874 to be exact, at the Church of San Marco in Milan, a performance also conducted by the composer. Although it was premiered in a church, 3 days later, Verdi brought his Requiem to Milan's La Scala Opera House and cast the lead singers from his latest opera, Aida, as the four vocal soloists. Commentators ever since have noted shared musical similarities of mood, color, and drama in these two works, and even quipped that Verdi's Requiem might just be his greatest opera. Composer's Datebook is produced by APM, American Public Media, in collaboration with the American Composers Forum, reminding you that all music was once new.

0: It's a mighty pretty morning. Going to be a gorgeous sunset, I do believe. A sunset, sunrise. 43 right now. Partly sunny Friday, low 70s this afternoon. Rain moves in tonight, and it looks like it's going to be at least raining on and off throughout the day tomorrow and tomorrow night. So a lot of rain on the way. Low 80s for tomorrow. And forecast says we're going to be 90 or possibly in the low 90s next week. Summertime is coming. Reds 15-1 winners over Washington yesterday. And in a traffic note, northbound 75 is closed at 275 due to an overnight wrong-way accident on 75. That's north 75 at 275 between there and Union Center is closed for the time being.
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0: written by an American composer who earned enough money, the story says, to buy a used piano by cleaning out chicken coops in California near San Francisco, where he was from. Henry Cowell is him from the work called Hymn and Fuguing Tune. That was the Manhattan Chamber Orchestra on WGUC. The conductor was Richard Alden Clark.
1: 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Emerging from the despair and distancing of the COVID-19 lockdowns, flutist Brandon Patrick George and pianist Brian Waghorn found themselves playing one of the first public concerts in New York City. They took the music to the Tippett Rise Arts Center in the wide open spaces of Montana to record their album titled The Deep Has Always Known Me. I'm Elaine Deal. 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
0: We'll be checking in with the folks at Kennedy Heights Arts Center on what's going on there these days on the Cincinnati Spotlight. It'll be shining at 10 this morning and 5 this afternoon on your Voice of the Arts in Cincinnati, Classical WGUC. He was a Russian architect, an engineer, and a composer of music, Victor Ewald. And his brass quintet is played by the Gewandhaus Brass Quintet on WGUC.

0: 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The Gewandhaus Brass Quintet played late 19th, early 20th century Russian composer Viktor Ewald's Brass Quintet.
1: 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Haydn, Mozart, Beethoven. Three names synonymous with classical music whose works are at the very core of the repertoire. Sunday night on WGUC, we'll hear music by all three, performed by the Cincinnati Symphony with guest soloist Blake Pouliot. James Conlon conducts your CSO in this concert from mid-March. I'm Elaine Deal. 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
0: Traffic problem this morning. Northbound 75 is closed at 275 northbound due to an overnight wrong-way accident. And that's closed between 275 and Union Center Boulevard. This Joseph Haydn piano sonata in D is done by one of the great pianists of our time, Alfred Brendel, on Classical WGUC.

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1: Curiali lives in Thailand these days, but spent time in Japan for a while, and his American variation blends Western orchestral music with traditional Japanese instruments. An American Variation. Joseph Curiali wrote it and conducts the London Symphony Orchestra.

0: That's music composed by Joseph Curiali on Classical WGUC. It's called American Variation. 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And a great friend of the radio station, Joseph Curiali, 648 now.
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0: Northbound 75 is closed up at 275 due to an overnight wrong-way accident. Closed between 275 and Union Center Boulevard. That's northbound on 75. Violinist from New York City, Pamela Frank, plays some excerpts from Max Bruch's Swedish Dances with the Academy of St. Martin in the Fields and conductor Neville Mariner. 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

0: Some excerpts from the Swedish dances composed by Max Bruch on GUC. Neville Mariner there directed the Academy of St. Martin in the Fields. And we've got some more dances, Cuban dances from Copland coming up. Just a moment.
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0: That one was a great Copeland piece, Danzón Cubano, The Cuban Dances, on Classical 90.9 WGUC. The performance was by the Baltimore Symphony Orchestra, led by David Zinman. Aaron Copland composed those dances in 1942. In that year, the Cincinnati Symphony Orchestra gave the world premiere performance of his Copland's Lincoln Portrait in Music Hall in 1942. Special thanks to Molly Malone's in Covington for providing lunch for the volunteers and staff. 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
0: How about that to get us going on this Friday morning, the last couple of hours of our fun drive? 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I'm Brian O'Donnell. Elaine Deal joins me on this Friday morning, early in the morning. How you doing, girl?
2: I'm doing great. You know, the most fun part, other than actually hanging out with you, Brian, about coming in early like this is driving in from the west side, as I do, and seeing the sunrise.
0: Gorgeous this morning.
2: Beautiful sunrise. And I'm driving and looking at it, and then I realize cars are passing me left and right. Focus on you driving, lady. But it was beautiful, and it's going to be a beautiful day as well. It's also the last day of this fun drive. It's been short and sweet. You know, last spring, we moved into this new home on Dana Avenue, and 1 month later, we cut our spring fun drive in half. Crazy, maybe, but it worked thanks to the wonderful support that we received. And we're able to do that again this year. This fun-sized fun drive is very short, but extremely important. That's why we need to raise $29,000 by 10 o'clock this morning. We can do that, two-for-one match, thanks to Elizabeth Ott and your donation at 513-419-7155 or WGUC.org.
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3: Hello, my name is Patrick Golston, and I am a Cincinnati native. I've been here all my life. I have listened to public radio pretty much all of my adult life. I've listened to WVXU and WGUC. I've always enjoyed listening to the news program, some of the special programs that you have. I appreciate the fact that it keeps me up to date on what's happening in my city. It's important to know what's going on locally as far as politics is concerned. Current events, news, weather, sports, all those things that public radio offers. All the radio personalities have always been people that I've enjoyed. So I've been listening for years. This new facility is a very, very nice addition to Evanston. I think that it's going to be an asset to this community. I hope that the people that live in this community take advantage and get in here to spend time, take advantage of the resources that you have as far as podcasting and learning about radio and news and just taking advantage of everything that public radio has to offer.
0: And that's a lot. 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Maybe only lasts a moment, but it makes you feel something. I love that I get to be a small part of that. I hope you'll keep listening to WGUC for many, many years, if not decades. I'm also hopeful you'll give what you can during this fundraiser to help keep it going strong. 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
2: Brian, you were the first person I ever heard say that. I think you were on WNKU during one of their fund drives when you said, the amount doesn't matter at all. What matters is that you call. And, you know, I was a struggling young musician, so I didn't have a lot to give. But, man, that really, those words hit me, and it is the truth. Because some people have the ability to give a lot of money. Some people have the ability to give a smaller amount. But it does all match, get matched 2-for-1 today, thanks to Elizabeth Ott. And it does all combine in that big pot to keep the lights on around here. 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
4: Thank you doesn't seem like enough. I'm Michael Hatton from NKU Theater and Dance, and I'm so grateful WGUC has such wonderful donors and sustaining members. 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

0: Conductor Leopold Hager, working with the English Chamber Orchestra there on WGUC. We hear the overture from the Mozart opera, Così fan tutte, that had its premiere in Vienna. First time it was performed in Vienna, 1790, the year that the town of Los Santaville was renamed Cincinnati.
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0: If this were a movie, this music would be playing during a scene in an upscale restaurant. 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
3: Hi, this is Cindy Bourgeois. Have you ever watched a small child, a little person who has come face to face with a big person who's playing an instrument? That little kid will watch with and listen with absolute rapt attention. It's magic. Music brings its own language that we all understand, no matter what language we actually speak, or in the case of a little kid, maybe they can't even talk yet. We have to keep that magic rolling. Thank you to everyone who is doing everything they can to keep that magic out there. Thank you.
0: Thank you, Miss Cindy. Thank you so much. You know, listening to WGUC is kind of like a reflex. We don't think about it much. 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

0: Naomi Yarvey and the Scottish National Orchestra took us on that flight. 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
4: Hi there, I'm Thane Maynard. The Kirtland's warbler, a rare and striking songbird, is a symbol of resilience and the delicate balance of nature. With its dandelion yellow chest and blue-gray speckled wings, this bird captivates bird watchers and conservationists alike. However, its beauty belies a precarious existence. Once on the brink of extinction, the Kirtland's warbler has faced significant challenges due to habitat loss and environmental changes. This species relies almost exclusively on young jack pine forests in northern Michigan for nesting, a habitat that requires periodic wildfires to regenerate. Decades of fire suppression disrupted this natural cycle, drastically reducing the warbler's breeding grounds. Additionally, the parasitic brown-headed cowbird, which lays its eggs in the warbler's nest, further threatened its survival by outcompeting warbler chicks for resources. Thanks to dedicated conservation efforts, including controlled burns to restore jack pine forests and cowbird management programs, the Kirtland's warbler population has rebounded from fewer than 200 pairs in the 70s to over 2,000 today.
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0: Please do that right now. It only takes a couple of minutes and we'll take care of you. You can go on with your Friday. It's going to be a beautiful day today. And some rain moving in tonight, tomorrow, and looks like pretty much all day tomorrow, and maybe into tomorrow night as well. And then pretty again on Sunday. And then, Elaine, did you hear it's going to be 90 or low 90s next week?
1: I did not.
0: We are heating up, indeed.
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0: terrific violinist from Chicago, Rachel Barton Pine, was soloist, performing with an ensemble called Ars Antiqua, the Concerto in D by Antonio Vivaldi on Classical 90.9 WGUC. 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
2: My name's Wesley Bamer. 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I think I'm the only 8-year-old who's been on the radio in this station.
3: 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This is weird.
2: Music is a very talented thing. It can relax your body in some sort of ways, and it's just good to have if you're bored. I just like the kind of melody of the pianos, kind of recording, and it sounds very nice to me.

0: It sounds very soothing, and it really relaxes me. I think music is important because it's a very soothing thing. Probably without music, some people would probably, like, freak out because music is very relaxing, helps people conquer their emotions sometimes. I had a variety of different teachers. It's actually kind of funny. My first teacher moved away. Second teacher moved away. Next teacher moved away. And now I'm at my teacher right now, which is Miss Ping. She's from a different country. She's very kind. She's probably one of my favorite music teachers out of all of them. She's a really good sport and she's really nice. I like her. Hi, Miss Ping. Thank you.
1: 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For me, it's the slow movement of the Mozart Clarinet Concerto. 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
1: Let's bring on the brass now. This is a fantasy for brass, written by English composer Malcolm Arnold, and done by one of the top brass bands in England, Grimthorpe Colliery Band. They're led by Gary Cutt on Classical 90.9 WGUC, your companion throughout the day. Every day.

0: That's brass music composed by Malcolm Arnold. Arnold, a trumpeter, and spent time with the BBC Symphony Orchestra and also the London Philharmonic as their principal trumpet. Before leaving to become a full-time composer, Malcolm Arnold's Fantasy for Brass, done by the Grimethorpe Colliery Band, Gary Cutt was conducting. 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
1: Brian, I was just thinking, I need a little jolt of something. I need a little energy, you know, maybe a donut. What I got was a whole lot better. Conrad, our good friend, just came running in here to tell us this incredible
0: news. And quite out of breath.
1: Quite out of breath, yeah. And he had already talked to someone else. 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We're down to $24,000. This donor's offering 10. We raise another 10. That means all we have left to do is 4. That's the kind of math I like. So thank you. Thank you to that incredible donor. Thank you to Conrad. He did bring a donut along with that news, by the way, which was great. But yeah, 2 hours to do it. It is so easily doable. So within our reach right now, 513-419-7155 or WGUC.org.
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0: That's just part of what we do, these broadcasts from the CSO and the May Festival and all. Listening to WGUC makes every day a little less stressful, a little more beautiful, don't you think? A listener wrote this note: every day I look forward to not only listening to the music, but enjoying the enthusiastic announcers. And they do a commendable job of conveying a true sense of interest in the music, enthusiasm for the performers and history related to the pieces, and joy in their work throughout the day. I'm proud to be a sustaining member, and what a wonderful comment that is. Makes me smile. 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

0: Conductor John Elliott Gardner with the Vienna Philharmonic. That's called the Festive Polonaise. It sounds very festive. Music composed by the Frenchman Emmanuel Chabrier. I'm wondering if they called him Manny back in Paris. Manny Chabrier. This is Classical WGUC. It's 8:10. We have less than 2 hours left to go in our fun drive. 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
2: We are grateful for any gift you give, but right now is one of those times when your gift goes a little farther thanks to this matching grant. 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It's a $10,000 2-for-1 matching grant. Brian, a lot of people jumping on that. We are down to $21,000 to go by 10 o'clock to make this a successful fun size.
0: This is doable. 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
2: And Tana Weingartner is standing by in the very busy phone room. Tana, what's going on?
3: Lots of people are calling in with their gifts of support this morning. A big thank you to Sarah Bueller, also Ellen Daly, Dion Duckett, thank you so very much, Bill Conrad and Kathy Grimm, Pete Williams, Sonia Montana, and we had a great comment somebody gave in honor of Brian Elaine's sunny presence on the air. I love that. Another person says, WVXU takes me away from the stress and noise I experience every day. They said thank you for that. And WGUC is educational and an inspiring part of musicianship. Gosh, I love that. You know, if you just fell in love with a piece that you heard on WGUC, give a little something back to keep that music going for generations to come. 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
0: Tana, thanks. 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

0: 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His symphonic rhapsody in WGUC was done by the New York Scandia Symphony. 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
2: Hi, I'm Eva Sosa Grandison, and I have been living in Cincinnati for 30 some odd years. One of the things about coming to Cincinnati that made me feel like I was home was finding this home with Cincinnati Public Radio. I used to serve on the board here, and I used to volunteer for many, many fun drives, and I'm so excited to be able to come back into this new facility. It was exciting to see the dreams, the ideas, and the priorities that were discussed in the former boardroom actually come to life in this beautiful facility right now. To be able to walk through what was once a dream, basically, and to see it come to reality pulls at my heartstrings.
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0: German Chamber Philharmonic under the direction of conductor Daniel Harding. Fidelio, the overture by Beethoven. Beethoven once said, "Music is like a dream, one that I cannot hear." It's about 8:35 now, less than 2 hours, hour and a half to go in this pint-sized fun drive that we have going on. 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
1: 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Pianist Polina Bespalko is a performer, an educator, and a concert producer, and she stopped by to chat about WGUC. Paulina, clearly you have lived all over the world. 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
2: I don't think so. I think Cincinnati Station is very, very special because it accompanies you anywhere you go. It is always available to you if you cannot sleep or you want to be awake. And it's a great companion. I mean, I know that there are classical stations all over the world, but that station that brings you into a certain zen with your voice, for example, or Brian's voice, and you always know that it's there for you. I think that's very exclusive to our city, and I think that's something that needs to be cherished and supported at all times.
1: Paulina, you do so many different jobs in music. You're a performing pianist, of course. You're a concert producer with the Xavier Jazz Series and Guitar Series and Piano Series. And you're a professor of piano. So how does WGUC help you with this work?
2: Well, first of all, WGUC has always been a phenomenal supporter of my efforts as a promoter of the events that I am putting together in the city. And I know that it's not only I had that privilege, many, many other organizations are gaining such great benefit. You know, you can tune in and find out what's going on in Cincinnati in the arts. It's just a wonderful resource. And also discovering a new music. The station discovers new music for me sometimes and reminds me of great interpretation of things that I already have known and listened to numerous times. And sometimes I hear someone play and I wonder, who is this? And I go in and check the playlist because the interpretation strikes me at that moment. It is an educational resource, it's a supportive resource, and I think it's a wonderful resource to help our community to grow and be always in unity.
0: I love that woman so much. She's she's the best.
1: She is.
0: The best. I continue to be amazed by the power of classical music, and I'm grateful to work here. 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
1: I had the pleasure of having dinner with Polina the other night, and she picked the place. It was a new place neither of us had ever been in, and I was saying how great it was, and she said, oh, good, I'm so glad you like it. I was afraid that you'd hate it or I'd hate it. Well, oh, well, we could hate it together. Calls him as she sees him. We didn't hate it. We loved it, by the way. You know, it's a real fact that Cincinnati is an arts town, an amazingly active arts town, like Paulina's jazz series, piano series, guitar series, the May Festival kicking off tonight, Cincinnati Pop, Cincinnati Symphony, the opera, Concert Nova, you know, it goes on and

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1: 55. You mentioned the Cincinnati Pops. Here they are under the direction of Eric Kunzel and one of his classic recordings with them, playing John Williams' Liberty Fanfare while we take your call at 513-419-7155.

0: It's called the Liberty Fanfare. Music composed by John Williams in 1986, commissioned to celebrate the centennial of the Statue of Liberty. Liberty Fanfare.
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0: 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Of course, Elaine Deal's been spending time here this morning. It's always a pleasure to have her around.
2: You better believe it. 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
3: Hi, I'm John Morris Russell, conductor of the Cincinnati Pops. I'm in the new Cincinnati Public Radio Studios, and it is gorgeous. This place is beautiful. I love it. And you know what? I'll say this as well. The fact that this is right here within a stone's throw of King Records, and thinking of King Records as being this great story about what Cincinnati's about, right? There was Sid Nathan, you know, who was one of the very first producers to invite black and white musicians to play together, to play in the same room, and to record it and distribute it. I mean, it created the sound of rock and roll, which was born right here. I mean, literally, just two blocks away from here. And to know that this great tradition of recording and radio, which is part of the Cincinnati story of making music that embraces everyone and then turn around and give it back to the world. That's beautiful.
0: I love that sentiment from JMR. He knows what's going on. Thank you, John. Cincinnati is indeed an arts town. In fact, I'd say it's an amazingly active arts town. Like Concert Nova and Cincinnati Opera, May Festival, the Cincinnati Pops, and JMR, Linton Chamber Music, just to name a few. The list goes on and on. 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

0: Yvonne Fischer conducted the Budapest Festival Orchestra, playing that terrific Slavonic dance number 4 in F. That's my favorite of the Slavonic dances by Antonín Dvořák. When Dvořák was composing that set of Slavonic dances in Prague, here in Cincinnati, our brand new music hall was opening the doors for the first time. It was 1878.
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3: My name is Matthew Swanson. I am the director of choruses for the Cincinnati May Festival. Occasionally someone will ask me, is classical music dying? How do you feel about the future of classical music? And I'm very optimistic about the future of not only classical music, but of all forms of music. I think that conversation has been ongoing for a long time, and the fact that we're still having it is proof that it is incorrect. And if you look at recent major film releases like Tar and Maestro, which are primarily about classical music, I think the success of those films and the interest that they generated and the attendant spike in streams of Mahler's Fifth Symphony after Tar came out on Spotify shows that the genre itself is very fascinating to people, and music has wound its way into every corner of our society. It's on the radio, it's in the back of television ads, it's in movie soundtracks, it's all around us. And if you go to a school today or a May Festival Youth Chorus rehearsal, you'll meet not one, not two, but dozens of young people who are interested in classical music and all kinds of music. And they're curious about it, they want to learn more about it, and they want to create it themselves. So I think music has a very bright future.
2: 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Matthew Swanson, what a gift he is to Cincinnati. Did you know that Beethoven's Feuerlied, very famous piece, wasn't discovered until 40 years after he died? Now, there are over 100,000 people who tune into WGUC every week for classical music. 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We're glad that you're here, and we hope that you'll help spread the word about WGUC with your friends and coworkers. And then we have this one little extra favor to ask. That is that you give what you can during this drive. 1 hour left. We are getting very, very close to our goal, and we can do it with your help. 513-419-7155.
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0: That music, a sinfonia, was composed by the fifth child and the second surviving son of Johann Sebastian Bach and wife Maria Barbara Bach. That would be Carl Philipp Emanuel Bach. Camerata Bern played the sinfonia under the direction of Thomas Fury. Special thanks to Teak OTR and Teak Loveland for providing lunch for the volunteers and staff. We appreciate it. You know, WGUC signed on the air at September of 1960. Quite a few have been listening since then, all that time. Probably some who are listening out there this morning have been with WGUC since 1960. Hundreds and hundreds of listeners have donated already during this fund drive. If you haven't gotten around to it yet, how about taking care of it right now? We wrap it up this morning in about 47 minutes. 513-419-7155 or WGUC.org. And checking in once again with Tana Weingartner in the fund drive room.
1: A big thank you to Michael Zaret, also to Cole Owens, who says they contributed because of the wonderful and rich contribution WGUC provides to our community. Thank you to Timothy Wazalowski. We appreciate you. David Reasoner. Thank you. Noel and Joe Daner listen every day. Thank you to Claire Wright, also Thomas Nojek and Jennifer Tomney, who says this station is so important to me. Everyone, they bring us together with a diversity of programming. Thank you also to Rachel Votruba, who gave in memory of Jim Votruba, who was the president Votruba of NKU. And Beth Talbert says, I count on WGUC to bring peace and calm as well as beauty and challenge to my day. The voices of your hosts are so soothing. Clearly talking about you guys. I'm just here to make big money, big money, big money. 513-419-7155.
0: You're doing your magic. 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Thank you, Tana. $12,000 left to go. 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
0: And back at you, Corey. 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
2: And thank you so much to everyone who's given already, including our thousands of sustaining members, people who give every month throughout the year. 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Keep up the good work. And I love this one, Brian. At 89 years old, there's not much time left to do good. 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And here's to 89 more.
0: God bless you. Thank you so much. 513-419-7155. 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
4: 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Thanks.

0: Simply called Dance. That's music on WGUC by Claude Debussy. It was done by Ricardo Chailly and the Royal Concertgebouw Orchestra.
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0: Last two-for-one match of the drive is happening right now with $12,000 left to go. 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
2: My name is Merle Carter. 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
0: Yes, that'd be a great idea at this late stage of the game. 25 minutes, we'll call it quits. 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
4: 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This is Bruce Preston, president of the board of directors of the Cincinnati Men's Chorus.

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0: That's a Waltz Scherzo, music composed by Tchaikovsky. That violinist, Jennifer Koh, was performing with the Odense Symphony Orchestra on a classical 90.9 WGUC.
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3: We most certainly do. 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Help us meet that goal. 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
4: Hi, this is Cindy Bourgeois. Have you ever watched a small child, a little person who has come face to face with a big person who's playing an instrument? That little kid will watch with and listen with absolute rapt attention. It's magic. Music brings its own language that we all understand, no matter what language we actually speak, or in the case of a little kid, maybe they can't even talk yet. We have to keep that magic rolling. Thank you to everyone who is doing everything.

0: 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Thank you.
1: As always, thank you, Miss Cindy. 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

0: That pianist is Philip Martin. Philip Martin playing with the Bournemouth Sinfonietta. Kenneth Montgomery conducted Percy Grainger's Handel in the Strand. 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
0: If this were a movie, this music would be playing during a scene in an upscale restaurant. 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
1: 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We truly appreciate that.
0: Thank you. Thank you. Thank you. Thank you all. If you miss the chance, you can always call 513-419-7155. 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Or you can donate anytime at wguc.org. Have a great, great weekend. And thanks to each and every one of you who helped us out, and quite a few who chipped in with additional gifts during this fun drive.
1: We feel the love, and trust me, it is radiated right back at you over the radio speaker. Thank you.
0: Thank you so very much.
1: Kennedy Heights Arts Center's Mallory Feltz visits the spotlight with news of a new exhibition.
4: We have a wonderful show up right now in our Lindner Gallery by an artist from Fairborn, Ohio. Her name is Erin Smith Glenn, and she is showing some new works in the series called Heritage, and the show is called Coming of Age. So the subjects of her work come from hair magazines or famous actresses and writers, also political figures like Ayanna Pressley, who came out about her alopecia in a very public setting. So beautiful, strong Black women featuring different hairstyles, because within Black culture, hair is so important, not only to your own personal identity, but also to community. Hair salons, barber shops, they're a way for people to get together to talk about important, relevant topics of the day. And Erin uses her artwork to celebrate the complicated history of Black hair culture, and also to celebrate Black love. Erin started this Heritage series when she was at University of Cincinnati's Design, Architecture, Art, and Planning program as a graduate student, and she looked down at a stack of Black hair magazines, and she loves doing her own hair as well, and became incredibly inspired by the strength and the beauty of these models and the different natural hairstyles and braiding that was happening, and she's been focusing on that topic ever since. She incorporates her crocheted yarn work into it to add the physical texture of braiding into the work so that you feel like you are experiencing that culture. Erin will be giving an artist talk on Saturday, May 30th, starting at 1 p.m. The show is on view until July 11th. Gallery hours are Tuesdays and Thursdays, noon to 5, and also by appointment. And this is a beautiful show about Black hair culture that is presented in a way that demands your attention and really begs to justify the discriminations against it. It really commands the viewer and ultimately upholds the values of her ancestors.
0: You want more information and a link? 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

0: Ballet music by Alexander Glazunov, composed at the very tail end of the 19th century. Adar Devart conducted the Minnesota Orchestra playing Autumn from the Glazunov Ballet Seasons.
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0: This guitar concerto by American composer Jonathan Leshnoff from New Jersey was composed by commissioned by the Baltimore Symphony Orchestra, co-commissioned by the Nashville Symphony Orchestra. And here is that orchestra from Music City and guitarist Jason Vio with conductor Giancarlo Guerrero. 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

That is a great guitar concerto. Relatively new by Jonathan Leshnoff. Jason Vio, a great guitarist, played the concerto with the Nashville Symphony under the direction of Giancarlo Guerrero. 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Here is the Pavane by Ravel, the Tonhalle Orchestra, Zurich.

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0: Pavane for a Dead Princess, written by Maurice Ravel. That was the Tonhalle Orchestra, Zurich. Ravel published the orchestral arrangement that we just heard in 1910, the year that Macatewa Country Club was founded. And the name Macatewa comes from a Mohawk Indian term called, or meaning Land of the Mill Valley. And at Macatewa, going on now through Sunday, today is round two of the Kroger Queen City LPGA Championship presented by P&G, going on through Sunday the 17th.
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0: You see, we'll hear music by all three, performed by the Cincinnati Symphony with guest soloist Blake Pouliot. James Conlon conducts your CSO in this concert from mid-March. I'm Elaine Deal. Please join me for a live broadcast of the Cincinnati Symphony Sunday night at 8 here on 90.9 WGEC. Emerging from the despair and distancing of the COVID-19 lockdowns, flutist Brandon Patrick George and pianist Brian Waghorn found themselves playing one of the first public concerts in New York City. They took the music to the Tippett Rise Arts Center in the wide open spaces of Montana to record their album titled The Deep Has Always Known Me. I'm Elaine Deal. 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
1: Well, we don't have the brilliant blue skies we've had the past couple of days, but not a bad day at all. Partly sunny, low 70s this afternoon. Rain moving in tonight, and we'll have rain at least on and off all day tomorrow and probably into tomorrow night as well, but warmer into the low 80s. And the forecast says that we're going to be in the 90-degree range next week, maybe even the low 90s. Right now, it is partly sunny and 57 degrees. The String Quartet, number 3 in C, is a quartet by Johann Baptist von Hall. On WGUC, the Eibler Quartet.

0: That string quartet was composed by Johann Baptist von Hall, Quartet No. 3 in C, played by the Eibler Quartet. Von Hall was a contemporary of Mozart, and he and Mozart, and they got Haydn in on the action, and Karl Ditters von Dittersdorf used to play string quartets together. Johann von Hall.
1: Bach hung out in the local coffee houses. Schubert had his intimate musicales, and Beethoven frequented local taverns. You don't even need to leave your home to have fun with great music. Just listen to Classics for Kids on Saturday morning at 10 or Sunday evening at 6 when host Naomi Lewin brings classical music alive in a uniquely entertaining way. It's fun for kids of all ages. 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
0: It's seconds shy of 11 o'clock. Elaine Deal is in next. Elaine and I were able to wrap up the fun drive this morning at 10 o'clock. We'd like to thank Elaine for being here early and then hours this afternoon. And thanks to each and every one of you who contributed during our fun drive. Thank you very, very much. Have a great weekend. See you back here on Monday.
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0: Rolf Smedvig and the Empire Brass Quintet and Friends kick it off this hour with Canzone Settimi Toni by Giovanni Gabrielli. That's Song of the Seventh Tone. Good morning. Welcome to your weekend. I'm Elaine Deal. Thank you, thank you, thank you to everyone who made a contribution during our little short spring fun drive. We had a terrific short little brief one, and we appreciate your support immensely.
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0: Coming up today at 12, one more selection from that wonderful new album by Brandon Patrick George and Brian Weghorn. Today it is music composed by Franz Schubert, Introduction and Variations on Trockney Blumen. That's coming up new at noon on WGUC. Now it's Rachmaninoff's Second Symphony. Maris Janssens leads the St. Petersburg Philharmonic on Classical 90.9 WGUC.

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0: Symphony No. 2 in E minor by Sergei Rachmaninoff. Maris Janssens conducted the St. Petersburg Philharmonic on Classical 90.9, where New at Noon is next.
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0: Good afternoon. Welcome to your weekend. I'm Elaine Deal. Glad to have your company. We play the last selection of the week from the new album, The Dark Has Always Known Me, by Brian Waghorn Piano and Brandon Patrick George Flute. Today, it's a piece composed by Franz Schubert, and like many of his work, it was written in 1824, but never published during his short lifetime. Introduction and Variations on Trockenblumen kind of translates as faded flowers or withered flowers. We hear it today, new at noon on WGUC.

0: What a great wrap to this week of exploring the new album, The Deep Has Always Known Me, by flutist Brandon Patrick George and pianist Brian Waghorn. They recorded at and in conjunction with the Tippett Rise Arts Center, a place in Fishtail, Montana, with beautiful mountains and studios and lots of wide open spaces. That was Franz Schubert's work, Introduction and Variations on Trockner Blumen, Classical 90.9 WGUCB, listening next week at 12 o'clock when we explore a terrific new project by the pianist Min Kwan, Variations on America the Beautiful.
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0: 62 degrees on our way to a high of 72. Got some clouds moving into Evanston. A chance of some rain today. Better chance of scattered showers and storms overnight and rain in tomorrow's forecast with a high in the low 80s. Here's the Red Cape Tango by Michael Dougherty. 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

0: Red Cape Tango, music composed by Michael Dougherty. 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This afternoon at 5, the Cincinnati Spotlight shines on the Kennedy Heights Arts Center in the Lindner Annex. 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
0: This evening at 6, kick back, celebrate having made it through the week by enjoying the Irish Symphony No. 3 by Charles Stanford. Vernon Hanley and the Ulster Orchestra will perform tonight's 6 o'clock symphony, and Megan LaVilla will have it for you on WGUC. Now it's a summer evening, courtesy of Frederick Delius. Richard Hickox leads the Northern Sinfonia of England.

0: Summer Evening by Frederick Delius, Richard Hickox conducted the Northern Sinfonia of England. It's 12 o'clock. It's 1 o'clock. Haydn, Mozart, Beethoven. Three names synonymous with classical music whose works are at the very core of the repertoire. Sunday night on WGUC, we'll hear music by all three performed by the Cincinnati Symphony with guest soloist Blake Pouliot. James Conlon conducts your CSO in this concert from mid-March. I'm Elaine Deal. Please join me for a live broadcast of the Cincinnati Symphony Sunday night at 8 here on 90.9 WGUC.
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French composer and viol player Maran Moray. Musica Pacifica performing his suite on Classical 90.9. Good afternoon. Welcome to your weekend. I'm Elaine Deal. Expect some cloudy skies, a chance of rain the rest of today with a high of 72, currently 64 in Evanston. Scattered showers and the storms likely tonight, getting down to about 60 degrees overnight, and rain in tomorrow's forecast as well, but we're going to warm up to about 83 degrees on Saturday. 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When composer Kevin Oldham was diagnosed with AIDS in the early 1990s, there was essentially a death sentence in those years, those early awful years. So he gave up his performing career and decided to focus however much time he had left on composing so that he would have a legacy to leave behind. And what a legacy indeed it was. It is. Here is his concerto for piano. Ian Hobson performs with the Kansas City Symphony. William McLaughlin conducts on 90.9 WGUC, inspiring you at work, at home, and in the car.

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0: Performed and recorded live on the 27th of March, 1993. That was Ian Hobson working alongside the Kansas City Symphony. William McLaughlin conducting Concerto for Piano by Kevin Oldham.
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0: Is music from Das Rheingold, Entrance of the Gods. Joanne Folletta conducts the Buffalo Philharmonic, performing Wagner's music.

Entrance of the Gods from Das Rheingold by Richard Wagner. Joanne Valletta conducted the Buffalo Philharmonic. Haydn, Mozart, Beethoven. Three names synonymous with classical music whose works are at the very core of the repertoire. Sunday night on WGUC, we'll hear music by all three performed by the Cincinnati Symphony with guest soloist Blake Pouliot. James Conlon conducts your CSO in this concert from mid-March. I'm Elaine Deal. Please join me for a live broadcast of the Cincinnati Symphony Sunday night at 8 here on 90.9 WGUC. Thank you again to everyone who made a contribution during our fun-sized fun drive. Very successful. We wrapped it up this morning at 10. You can still give anytime online at WGUC.org if you are so inclined and possibly missed your chance during this short spring fun drive. Thank you. Thank you. We really appreciate it. Completing this hour of classical music is the waltz from Pirogov, music from the 1947 Soviet biopic film. It's based on the life of a Russian scientist and doctor, Nikolai Ivanovich Pirogov. He was famous for being the founder of field surgery. Konstantin Orbelian conducts the Moscow Chamber Orchestra on 90.9.

0: Lovely waltz by Shostakovich from Pirogov. Konstantin Orbelian conducted the Moscow Chamber Orchestra on Classical 90.9.
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0: Dance of the Furies by Christoph Gluck, Daniel Hope conducting the Zurich Chamber Orchestra. 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
0: Here's a piece by our good friend, composer Rick Sowash, performed by cellist Josh Arie and Greg Kostraba, CCM graduate, is the pianist. It's called Dark Forest.

0: In his notes, Rick Soash says that the title of that piece, Dark Forest, comes from the Russian proverb, "The heart of another is a dark forest." We heard pianist Greg Kostraba, cellist Josh Erie, working together to perform Rick's music on Classical 90.9. 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
0: Yannick Nezet-Chagan leads the Chamber Orchestra of Europe. This is the Italian Symphony by Felix Mendelssohn on Classical 90.9 WGUC.

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Mendelssohn's Italian Symphony No. 4. Yannick Nezet-Séguin conducted the Chamber Orchestra of Europe on 90.9. Haydn, Mozart, Beethoven. Three names synonymous with classical music whose works are at the very core of the repertoire. Sunday night on WGUC, we'll hear music by all three performed by the Cincinnati Symphony with guest soloist Blake Pouliot. James Conlon conducts your CSO in this concert from mid-March. I'm Elaine Deal. Please join me for a live broadcast of the Cincinnati Symphony Sunday night at 8 here on 90.9 WGUC. Up next, it's Gustav Holst's first suite for military band on 90.9.

0: Gustav Holst's first suite for military band. Howard Dunn led the Dallas Wind Symphony on Classical 90.9. A minute before three, stay with 90.9. Coming up, the incredible piece by Jennifer Higdon that the CSO used to open their concert last weekend.
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0: Haydn, Mozart, Beethoven, three names synonymous with classical music whose works are at the very core of the repertoire. Sunday night on WGUC, we'll hear music by all three, performed by the Cincinnati Symphony with guest soloist Blake Pouliot. James Conlon conducts your CSO in this concert from mid-March. I'm Elaine Deal. Please join me for a live broadcast of the Cincinnati Symphony Sunday night at 8, here on 90.9 WGUC. Next is a piece composed by Akira Ifukube, who is famous, among other things, for writing the soundtracks to several of the Godzilla films. This is his Japanese Rhapsody. Ryusuke Numanjiri conducts the Tokyo Metropolitan Symphony Orchestra.

0: It's called Japanese Rhapsody, composed by Akira E. Fukube. The conductor, Ryusuke Numajira, led the Tokyo Metropolitan Symphony Orchestra.
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0: Christoph Kenisch conducting the Luxembourg European Soloists now. 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Overture number 2 in E flat major.

0: Overture number 2 in E-flat major by Louise Ferranc. Christoph Konisch led the Luxembourg European Soloists.
1: 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Adults will also feel themselves relaxing as they listen to this great music. 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
0: Completing this hour of classical music, it's pianist Andrei Gavrilov working alongside the Academy of St. Martin in the Fields. Neville Mariner conducts J.S. 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

0: Just saw a little cartoon online of Takeoff on Back to the Future where the nutty professor pulls up to J.S. Bach and says, please, please, Mr. Bach, you've got to come back with me and save us from all of this rotten music of our day. Could have worked. Keyboard Concerto No. 4 in A Major by Johann Sebastian Bach. It was Andrei Gavrilov at the piano, Neville Mariner conducting the Academy of St. Martin in the Fields.
1: Composer George Frederick Handel was notorious for having a huge appetite, and there are some famous stories about him at mealtime. 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
0: Thank you again to everybody who made a contribution during this week's super short but super important fund drive. 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

0: The Danzas Fantasticas, starting off the hour by Joaquin Turina. It was a work made up of different movements of different traditional dances of different areas, if that makes sense. The first movement was called Exaltation. It was a Jota from Aragon. The second was called Ensueño, and it was a Basque Zortzaziko. And the third was called Orgia. It was a Andalusian Farruca. We just heard Max Brigado Darman leading the Castile and León Symphony Orchestra on 90.9.
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0: 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We have a symphony a little early today in anticipation for the 6 o'clock one. Today we'll hear Franz Beck's Symphonia in G minor, the symphony number 1, performed now by the New Zealand Chamber Orchestra.

0: The Symphonia No. 1 from Franz Beck's Opus No. 1. You just heard it performed on 90.9 by Donald Armstrong and the New Zealand Chamber Orchestra. I'm Megan LaVilla here on WGUC, and if you do like symphonies, don't forget to stay tuned for our 6 o'clock symphony. Tonight, it's Charles Stanford's 3rd, The Irish Symphony.
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0: Michael Torkey's 3 a.m. Sessions is a pretty big work. It's 15 movements for piano. But he explains his reasoning behind making it that big. You see, 3 a.m. sessions is conveying key architectural features of churches and cathedrals. The aim, he said, was to transcend the self to find peace, warmth, and respite. We'll hear the 4th movement of those now, Chancel, performed by Torkey himself on piano.

0: Michael Torkey's Sessions 3 a.m. is meant to convey key architectural features of churches and cathedrals. So, of course, within the 15 movements, he had to include things like the sacristy, the vestry. The piece we just heard was the fourth movement, Chancel, performed by Michael Torkey himself on piano.
1: Haydn, Mozart, Beethoven, three names synonymous with classical music whose works are at the very core of the repertoire. Sunday night on WGUC, we'll hear music by all three performed by the Cincinnati Symphony with guest soloist Blake Pouliot. James Conlon conducts your CSO in this concert from mid-March. I'm Elaine Deal. 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
0: A full suite up next here on WGUC. It's Edvard Grieg's Holberg Suite. It was written to celebrate the 200th anniversary of the birth of the Dano-Norwegian humanist playwright Ludvig Holberg. Subtitled Suite in Olden Time, we'll hear the English String Orchestra now performing it, led by William Boughton.

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0: The Holberg's Suite, also called From Holberg's Time. That was Edvard Grieg's in celebration of the 200th anniversary of the birth of the Dano-Norwegian playwright Ludvig Holberg. We just heard William Boughton performing it with the English String Orchestra on your companion throughout the day, Classical 90.9.
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0: One of the things that the composer Pierre Attagnan ended up doing besides composing music was researching different ages of music. This next piece is from his research with French High Renaissance pieces. It's his five Renaissance dances, now performed by lutist Ron McFarlane.

0: Pierre Atanian's five Renaissance dances, performed just now by lutist Ron McFarland.
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3: We have a wonderful show up right now in our Lindner Gallery by an artist from Fairborn, Ohio. Her name is Erin Smith Glenn, and she is showing some new works in the series called Heritage, and the show is called Coming of Age. So the subjects of her work come from hair magazines or famous actresses and writers, also political figures like Ayanna Pressley, who came out about her alopecia in a very public setting. So beautiful, strong Black women featuring different hairstyles, because within Black culture, hair is so important, not only to your own personal identity, but also to community. Hair salons, barber shops, they're a way for people to get together to talk about important, relevant topics of the day. And Erin uses her artwork to celebrate the complicated history of Black hair culture and also to celebrate Black love. Erin started this Heritage series when she was at University of Cincinnati's Design, Architecture, Art, and Planning program as a graduate student, and she looked down at a stack of Black hair magazines, and she loves doing her own hair as well, and became incredibly inspired by the strength and the beauty of these models and the different natural hairstyles and braiding that was happening, and she's been focusing on that topic ever since. She incorporates her crocheted yarn work into it to add the physical texture of braiding into the work so that you feel like you are experiencing that culture. Erin will be giving an artist talk on Saturday, May 30th, starting at 1 p.m. The show is on view until July 11th. Gallery hours are Tuesdays and Thursdays, noon to 5, and also by appointment. And this is a beautiful show about Black hair culture that is presented in a way that demands your attention and really begs to justify the discriminations against it. It really commands the viewer and ultimately upholds the values of her ancestors.
0: And for a link and more information, you can visit our website at wguc.org.
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Tapiola, or The Realm of Tapio, a tone poem by Jean Sibelius, thought to have been portraying Tapio, the forest spirit mentioned throughout the Kalevala, one of the Finnish epics. We heard Klaus Mäkelä leading the Oslo Philharmonic on 90.9. 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Some film music up next here on Classical 90.9. I'm your host, Megan LaVilla, and you know that I love film or just soundtrack music in general. This contains some of Ennio Morricone's best or most well-known music. It's from The Mission. We'll hear the suite, which includes the famous song Gabriel's Oboe. Here's celloist Yo-Yo Ma and the Roma Sinfonietta Orchestra.

0: It's always a pleasure to hear the stunning playing of cellist Yo-Yo Ma here on 90.9. He was just performing with the Roma Sinfonietta Orchestra, as well as the composer Ennio Morricone himself. That was Morricone's suite to The Mission, a very famous soundtrack of his, including the theme of Gabriel's Oboe.
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0: Today's been a bit cloudy, a little bit of a rain chance, and a high of 72. Tonight, the rain chance gets a little stronger with some scattered showers and storms. Mostly cloudy again when those aren't happening, with a low of 60. And tomorrow will be rainy, and a few storm chances as well later into the afternoon. It'll be a high of 83 then as well. I'm Megan LaVilla here on 90.9, and our next piece is by Franz Josef Haydn, the Divertimento in E-flat major. It's pianist Roman Rabinovich now performing.

0: One critic called this a charming curiosity, a theme with two variations and a tiny finale. That would be Franz Joseph Haydn's Divertimento in E-flat major. Here on 90.9, we just heard pianist Roman Rabinovich performing it.
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0: Peter Boyer's Celebration Overture explodes with energy. That's one of the first press comments on this overture by Peter Boyer. It was also one of Peter Boyer's earliest orchestral commissions, celebrating the opening of the Henry Mancini Institute in 1997 when he was just 27 years old. We'll hear the London Symphony Orchestra performing it for you now, led by Boyer himself.

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0: The Celebration Overture was one of Peter Boyer's earliest orchestral commissions, and it's gone on to become one of his most performed works. We just heard it performed by Boyer himself leading the London Symphony Orchestra here on 90.9.
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0: All right, prepare for what's known as one of the saddest pieces in classical music. That would be Agnus Dei. It is the choral version of Samuel Barber's Adagio for Strings. Here's Robert Spano and the Atlanta Symphony Orchestra Chamber Choir.

0: Agnus Dei, or Lamb of God. That was the choral arrangement of Samuel Barber's Adagio for Strings. You heard it performed by Robert Spano and the Atlanta Symphony Orchestra Chamber Choir.
1: Haydn, Mozart, Beethoven, three names synonymous with classical music whose works are at the very core of the repertoire. 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James Conlon conducts your CSO in this concert from mid-March. I'm Elaine Deal. 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
3: Hi there, I'm Thane Maynard. The Kirtland's warbler, a rare and striking songbird, is a symbol of resilience and the delicate balance of nature. With its dandelion yellow chest and blue-gray speckled wings, this bird captivates bird watchers and conservationists alike. However, its beauty belies a precarious existence. Once on the brink of extinction, the Kirtland's warbler has faced significant challenges due to habitat loss and environmental changes. This species relies almost exclusively on young jack pine forests in northern Michigan for nesting, a habitat that requires periodic wildfires to regenerate. Decades of fire suppression disrupted this natural cycle, drastically reducing the warbler's breeding grounds. Additionally, the parasitic brown-headed cowbird, which lays its eggs in the warbler's nests, further threatened its survival by outcompeting warbler chicks for resources. Thanks to dedicated conservation efforts, including controlled burns to restore jack pine forests and cowbird management programs, the Kirtland's warbler population has rebounded from fewer than 200 pairs in the 70s to over 2,000 today.
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0: I'm Megan LaVilla with your 6 o'clock symphony on WGUC. When it comes to Celtic symphonies, a couple of names come to mind. Amy Beach, Granville Bantock, and now we can add Charles Stanford to that list. An Irish composer of the late Romantic era, Stanford wrote music displaying a bright Irish musical style more than once, as we have his wonderful 6 Irish Rhapsodies and his Symphony No. 3, known as The Irish. Referred to as full of the spirit and style of his country, with the contrasting expressions of jollity and sad beauty, The Irish Symphony is a charming work, containing a bit of Brahmsian flair and strains of actual Irish tunes. It's no wonder the work is considered Charles Stanford's best symphony. And a little fun fact, at the top of his score manuscript, Stanford wrote a Latin motto, "Look with favor and mercy on the country and on the country's bard Phoebus, who yourself sing with crowned lyre." It seems to be a nod to the nostalgia and lyricism of the slow movement's opening, which envisions a pastoral landscape. On WGUC, the Ulster Orchestra performs his 3rd symphony, The Irish, for you now, led by Vernon Handley.

0: A fact that I feel like I express pretty often, you just can't be sad listening to Celtic music. Especially listening to this bright 6 o'clock symphony by composer Charles Stanford. Born in Dublin, Ireland in 1852 during the Irish Antiquarian Revival, Stanford grew up admiring and cherishing the folk song traditions of Ireland, and often included nods to it in his works. Not only can you hear it in his numerous collections of folk song arrangements, or the style of Irish tunes in his choral works and, of course, the 6 Irish Rhapsodies, but the style also found its way into the most famous of his symphonies as well. This Symphony No. 3, where Stanford actually included real strains of Irish folk tunes. It was for this reason that he chose to nickname it The Irish. Now, he had just heard Hans Richter conducting the English premiere of Brahms' new 4th symphony in 1886, and that spring set to work on his own epic masterpiece, filling it with inspirations of his own cultural origins. He then presented it to Richter, who was so delighted with the work that he conducted it at the St. James Hall on June 27th of that year. Within the first movement, we can hear the influence of Brahms, but the second movement brings more of the Irish influence in, using the format of an Ilan or a pseudo-Irish hop jig of sorts. The rest of the movements intertwine the themes together, including themes thought to be from the old Irish Lament of the Sons of Yosnach in Petrie's manuscripts, as well as a theme similar to the slow movement of Brahms's 4th, as well as the air Molly McAlpin, or Remember the Glories of Brian the Brave, and one more air, The Little Red Fox, also known as Let Aaron Remember the Days of Old. Vernon Handley led the Ulster Orchestra for Stanford's Irish Symphony No. 3 on 90.9. 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Musicians activate a gallery of Holocaust survivor portraits, followed by Mendelssohn's powerful choral orchestral work. Tickets and information at queencityopera.org.
1: Haydn, Mozart, Beethoven, three names synonymous with classical music whose works are at the very core of the repertoire. 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I'm Elaine Deal. 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
0: Hope you enjoyed our 6 o'clock symphony here on WGUC. I'm your host, Megan LaVilla, and following it is one of Domenico Scarlatti's 555 keyboard sonatas. This is the keyboard sonata in E-flat major, performed by pianist Andras Schiff.

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0: Pianist Andras Schiff just performed one of Domenico Scarlatti's 555 keyboard sonatas. That is a lot of sonatas. We heard the sonata in E-flat major just now on 90.9.
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0: The composer Heino Eller wasn't just inspired by nature, but specifically liked the period of time between day and night. He wrote several different works, symphonic poems called Night Calls, White Nights, Twilight, and Dawn. We'll hear Twilight now, performed by the Scottish National Orchestra.

0: That was Heino Eller's Twilight or Vitafik. We heard Nema Jarvi leading the Scottish National Orchestra for it on 90.9.
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2: This is the Composer's Datebook for May 15th. I'm John Burge. If you Google Verdi and Royal Albert Hall, you'll probably be directed to a very fine Italian restaurant named after the famous Italian opera composer, located in that famous British concert venue. But back in 1875, the combination of Verdi and the Royal Albert Hall meant not a hot meal, but a hot ticket for Londoners. On today's date that year, a chorus of more than 1,000 and an orchestra of 150 assembled at Royal Albert Hall to give the UK premiere of Verdi's Requiem Mass, a brand new sacred work to be conducted by the composer himself. Verdi's Requiem had received its world premiere almost exactly 1 year earlier, May 22, 1874 to be exact, at the Church of San Marco in Milan, a performance also conducted by the composer. Although it was premiered in a church, 3 days later, Verdi brought his Requiem to Milan's La Scala Opera House and cast the lead singers from his latest opera, Aida, as the four vocal soloists. Commentators ever since have noted shared musical similarities of mood, color, and drama in these two works, and even quipped that Verdi's Requiem might just be his greatest opera. Composer's Datebook is produced by APM, American Public Media, in collaboration with the American Composers Forum, reminding you that all music was once new.

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0: A wonderful start to the hour here on 90.9, but maybe I'm a little biased since I am also a flutist. It was Wolfgang Amadeus Mozart Flute Quartet No. 2 in G major, which was actually the second of three quartets that he wrote for the amateur flutist Ferdinand de Jean. We just heard flutist Jasmine Choi, Love Her, violinist Florian Sviar, violist Vera Reichersberg, and cellist Attila Skelly.
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0: Franz von Suppe is known for his overtures. One of them we'll hear now, and it's actually from an opera. A lot of his are standalone overtures, but this one is from his Viennese opera, The Mistress, also called The Lady Mistress. Alfred Walter now leads the Slovak State Philharmonic for it.

0: The overture to Franz von Suppe's operetta, The Mistress. We heard it performed by the Slovak State Philharmonic, led by Alfred Walter, here on Classical 90.9.
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0: Born not too far from here in Pittsburgh, Pennsylvania, that would be the composer Nancy Galbraith. She's known for her American postmodern and postminimalism, and we'll hear that today in her Piano Concerto No. 1. It's pianist Ralph Zederbart and the Cincinnati Chamber Orchestra now performing.

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0: One critic called Nancy Galbraith's Piano Concerto No. 1 a formidable work for piano, but an equally virtuosic piece for orchestra. That was the Piano Concerto No. 1, performed by pianist Ralph Zitterbart, the Cincinnati Chamber Orchestra, and Keith Lockhart conducting. 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
1: Haydn, Mozart, Beethoven. Three names synonymous with classical music whose works are at the very core of the repertoire. Sunday night on WGUC, we'll hear music by all three, performed by the Cincinnati Symphony with guest soloist Blake Pouliot. James Conlon conducts your CSO in this concert from mid-March. I'm Elaine Deal. 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
0: If you know the name Niccolo Paganini, then you might know that he's famous for his caprices for solo violin. We'll hear probably the most famous out of that set, the 24th in A minor, now performed by violinist Julia Fischer.